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1: Two, one, two, one, two, cha, cha, cha. 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

shivered in the heat. I was feeling like a stranger in a strange land. You know, where people play games with the night. God, I was too hot to sleep. I followed the sound of a jukebox coming from up the levee. All of a sudden, I could hear somebody whistling from right behind me.

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The fields are empty, abandoned 59 Chevy. Laying in the back seat, listening to Little Willie John. Yeah, it's when time stood still.

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1: 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I said, no, I like it. I like it, it's good.

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0: Good morning and welcome to Middowns Radio. We hope you had a restful and peaceful night. Time to put the kettle on as we play you non-stop music to get your day off to a great start.
1: Sunbeam, put the smile through. 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

out. 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And just as his husband smelled the rat, got smart by the words of the parrot, who was inside me house selling.

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Thanks for being with us on Wake Up with Middowns Radio. Come out next is the news on the hour. After that, we will be starting our main daytime schedule. 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
1: It was a night, what a night it was, it really was such a night. The moon was bright, ooh, how bright it was, it really was such a night. The night was alive with stars above. When she kissed me, I had to fall in love. 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

0: Morning, sir.
1: Hi, I'm checking in for my flight.
0: Lovely. Business or pleasure?
1: Holiday.
0: And where will you be staying?
1: With my parents. They live over there.
0: Lovely. Travel insurance?
1: Oh, no, thanks.
0: Have you got travel insurance?
1: No.
0: Check to see if you need any vaccinations?
1: No.
0: Checked out the local laws?
1: No, look. Why do I need to know all this? I'm just staying with my parents.
0: Is either of your parents A, a local lawyer, or the chief of police, B, fabulously wealthy, C, the owner of a private plane with its own fully trained medical staff, or D, none of the above?
1: D?
0: Lovely. Are you a superhero and in fact a
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0: For many of us, just the thought of complaining about anything can be daunting, particularly if you feel that the only people you can speak to are the same ones you're not satisfied with. 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

is Captain Tobias Wilcock welcoming you aboard Coconut Airways Flight 372 to Bridgetown, Barbados. We will be flying at an height of 32,000 feet and at an airspeed of approximately 600 miles per hour. Refreshments will be served after takeoff. Kindly fasten your safety belts and refrain from smoking until the

0: I don't know when it happened. One day I was Jack the Lad. Boy.
1: All right. Bosh.
0: The next thing I know, hey, I'm Jack the rather porky middle-aged bloke. I can't imagine how it happened. But now, instead of being nifty, I'm knackered. It's harder getting up the stairs, or up to anything else for that matter. 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Luckily, a little bird told me how easy it was to get myself healthy again. Swap big plates for smaller ones, and four wheels for my own 2 feet to get me going for 150 minutes a week. I'm not Jack the Porky now, even if I'm not exactly Jackie Charlton neither. To start to see the end of your middle, get tips from our Change for Life ometer to get you going.
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1: Hello and welcome to the PH Balance. I'm Paul Halliday and I'll be bringing you the best of music from across the decades right here on Midlands.

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1: Every 90 seconds in the UK, someone is admitted to hospital with a brain injury. This might be due to an accident, road traffic collision, assault, fall, stroke, brain tumour, or meningitis. These are just a few examples. Life can be knocked off course in a few seconds with a sudden and lasting impact on the individual as well as for their family and friends. Headway Sussex are the main organisation in this area who can provide ongoing support and services to individuals and their families experiencing brain injury to help navigate the way forward in a world that can seem uncertain and very different. 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

0: Hello and welcome to the Princess Royal Hospital here in Hayward Heath. Visiting hours for the maternity unit at the hospital are generally between 2 p.m. and 4 p.m. and 7 p.m. and 8 p.m. In addition, maternity partners and their own children can also visit between 10 a.m. and 1 p.m. and 2 p.m. and 9 p.m. The ward is closed to all visitors after lunch between 1 p.m. and 2 p.m. to enable mothers to rest.
1: This is Midtowns Radio and this is Paul Halliday. Time for another classic track. Love this one.

0: The Forget-Me-Not Cafe at St John's Spire in Burgess Hill is a safe, friendly environment for anyone living with dementia. Open on alternate Mondays starting from the 3rd of April, the cafe provides a variety of activities as well as light refreshments for those suffering from memory loss and their carers. If you'd like further details, phone Linda on 01444 233 868. That's Burgess Hill 233 868.
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3: 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The Mid-Sussex food banks provide a minimum of 3 days' emergency food and support to people in crisis in Mid-Sussex. Care professionals such as doctors, health visitors, social workers, the Citizens Advice Bureau and the police identify people who need help and issue them with a food bank voucher. The food bank clients then bring their voucher to a food bank centre. 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The food bank also runs a rural delivery service, which takes emergency food boxes to clients living in rural areas who cannot afford to get to a food bank. There are Mid-Sussex food banks in Haywards Heath, Burgess Hill and East Grinstead. 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

0: This is Paul Halliday and the PH Balance. Coming up next, the news headlines on the hour. 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

0: my peak of smoking, I was on about 30, probably a day, maybe 35. I got quite ill recently. I couldn't breathe, literally couldn't breathe. And it freaked me out. And I went to the doctor. It's a chest infection. But actually what he started talking about was emphysema, COPD. You know, you're on the cusp of it. You've damaged your lungs. And it really, really scared me. And it was such a wake-up call. My dad died of a smoking-related illness. When I look back now, and I look at photos of me when I was younger, when my kids were little, I think, oh, I wish I'd never started. I want to be around for as long as possible. I've still so much to do and so much time to spend with them. I think what's fantastic nowadays is the amount of help that is out there. Tell family and friends. Go to your local stop smoking services. If one thing doesn't work, try another. I would say to anyone out there who's trying to give up, please keep trying. You'll do it.
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0: Coming to hospital can sometimes be difficult, and we are here to help should you need it. If you have any issues or concerns about your care, it's always best to speak initially to the person in charge of the ward or department. If you're not happy with their response, then get in touch with the Patient Advice and Liaison Services, known as PALS. PALS can provide information about services both here in the Princess Royal Hospital or elsewhere in the University Hospital Sussex NHS Foundation Trust or in the wider NHS. It can liaise with departments within the hospital on your behalf, and it can listen to any concerns you may have and help to resolve. For further information, ask at the reception desk in the foyer of the hospital, or go to the University Hospital Sussex NHS Foundation Trust website.
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3: Many residents in Mid-Sussex are concerned about the cost of living crisis facing them and worry about getting food for themselves or their families. 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For further information, go to the Mid-Sussex Voluntary Action website.
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3: When a stroke strikes, it spreads like a fire in the brain. The longer it goes undetected, the more damage is done. To spot the signs of a stroke, you have to think and act fast. F. Face. Has their face fallen on one side? Can they smile? A. Arms. Can they raise both arms and keep them there? S. Speech. Is their speech slurred? T. Time. Just like a fire, it's time to call 999 if you see any single one of these signs. The faster you act, the more of the person you save. When stroke strikes, act fast.

0: you for listening to the PH Balance with me, Paul Halliday. Stay with us on Midlands Radio for the best of entertainment throughout the day. Coming up next will be the news headlines at the top of the hour.
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0: Hello. There are two main types of hospital in the UK. Firstly, there are National Health Service or NHS hospitals, which are free for people who normally live in the UK. Secondly, there are independent hospitals run by private companies or charities, which usually charge for their services. Most NHS hospitals will offer emergency care, maternity services, surgery, medical care, children's services, also known as paediatrics, and cancer care. Larger hospitals may also offer specialist services such as cardiac surgery, neurosurgery, or complex paediatric surgery. There are also a number of specialist NHS hospitals which only provide care for selected conditions, such as eye hospitals or orthopaedic hospitals. Community NHS hospitals are smaller and provide a more limited range of services to their local community. These can include community beds, outpatient clinics, minor injuries units, and X-ray departments. NHS hospitals are run by National Health Service organisations called trusts. Some hospitals are called foundation trusts, which can operate more independently but are more accountable to their local population. Most NHS hospitals undertake the training of medical, nursing and other healthcare staff and will also be conducting medical research. Some are called university hospitals. These are typically linked to a medical school or university.
1: Somebody.
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broadcasting to visitors, staff and patients in the Princess Royal Hospital, Heywood Heath, and in the community. 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

and every night of every year. We've seen it all, from newborn to old age. We are experts in the human body and human emotion too. We answer 11 million emergency calls a year, but we never panic. We take a reading, agree a plan, make a cuppa. We don't do it for the thank yous. We do it for Janice, Alfie, for Jack, for all of us. It's not your normal job. We're mending lives, looking for veins, keeping the music playing. We say hello. We wave goodbye. We're always here. We're always there. We are Michelle, James, Carrie, Yvonne, Adam and Frankie. And at 3:49 this morning, we were Maisie too. £7, 2 ounces, all doing well. We are the NHS. We are recruiting now. Search nursing careers.

0: Hello, my name is Tony, and I'm a consultant. I'm the most senior doctor or surgeon in the team. I qualified from medical school at least 8 years ago. Since then, I've taken a number of exams and worked in different hospitals doing a variety of jobs until becoming a specialist in my field. I work with a team of doctors, including registrars and foundation doctors, but I have overall responsibility for the patients. On the ward, I see newly admitted patients to make sure they are being investigated and treated appropriately. I normally carry out a ward round with my team several times a week to check on a patient's progress. I am available if any of the team have questions about the care of a patient. I also work in outpatient clinics where I decide how patients should be investigated and treated. I work alongside a range of other healthcare professionals, including consultants from other specialities, junior doctors, physiotherapists and occupational therapists, nurses and radiographers, to ensure patients receive the best possible care during their time in hospital.
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1: 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So you're almost starting to set their own internal body clock. So you can set a time that you feel your baby's tired. You can give them a bath because this actually helps soothe them. Make everything a lot quieter, darken the environment, switch off the television, switch off the radio, and pop your baby into his night clothes.
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In the little town of Watchacombsea was a little couple with a pharmacy. The pharmacy did just what it should, but the couple knew there was more that it could. So they started a service to help those in pain and those who were unwell get better again. She checked on health, he visited homes, and soon enough it was very well known. When you went in to visit the pharmacy, there was much more on offer than what you can see. 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
1: Hay fever is an allergy to various kinds of pollen. And I suppose if you're unlucky, you're allergic to several kinds of pollen that come at different times of the year.
2: Most people think that grass pollen is the only cause of hay fever, which isn't actually the case. Tree pollens in early spring can be very problematic, as can mold spores, which occur in spring and autumn. It's a good idea to check the pollen counts on the day that you're going outdoors, and when you come back in the evening, to have a shower, wash your hair, and remove all the pollen grains from your body. The best thing to do is to try and remain indoors in the late morning and early evening. That's when the pollen levels seem to peak. What happens is the grasses pollinate early in the morning, the pollen rises up into the atmosphere and then comes down again in the evening. There are simple measures that you can try to reduce your exposure to pollens. What you can do is put some Vaseline or petroleum jelly in the lower nostrils to try and trap the pollen grains and soothe the nose. Some people wear nasal little filters which they put onto the nose to control their exposure to hay fever. Wrap around sunglasses are useful. And the important thing is to take your medication.
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1: Well, since my baby left me, well, I found a new place to dwell. Well, it's down at the end of Lonely Street, that heartbreak hotel. Well, I'll be just a lonely baby. Well, I'm so lonely. I'll be so lonely, I could die.

It's that time of year again when people are heading to Britain's camping and caravanning sites to enjoy the glorious countryside. But as you head off for your break, we'd like to remind you never to take a barbecue into a tent, caravan or enclosed spaces because of the risk of carbon monoxide poisoning. Several campsite deaths have been linked to carbon monoxide poisoning from barbecues in recent years. The potentially deadly gas, which you cannot taste, smell or see, is produced when fossil fuels or wood burn without enough oxygen. Campers are reminded never to use or leave smouldering barbecues inside tents, awnings or other enclosed spaces. The gas can build up very quickly to potentially fatal levels in enclosed spaces such as tents and caravans. When you have finished with your barbecue, dispose of it carefully and ensure all the ashes are fully extinguished to prevent a fire risk. Symptoms of carbon monoxide poisoning include headaches, drowsiness, dizziness, chest pains, nausea and vomiting. At high levels, it can cause sudden collapse, loss of consciousness and even death. Anyone who suspects they are suffering from carbon monoxide poisoning should go outside and seek medical help from a qualified healthcare professional and call NHS on 111.

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Hi, everybody. Welcome to Midlands Radio. Paul B here. The whole team are going to be here with you for the next couple of hours with our usual mixture of chat and music. Well, this week we have facts on fruit for you, and it's a salad fruit that people used to think was poisonous.

The gold chart topper this week is the UK number one on the 16th of July 1985. It was a hit by members of the same family who were number one in the UK at the time of the 1985 Live Aid concert.

The celebrity birthdays, well, they include an actor, writer and TV panellist who wouldn't lie to you, an actor who played a Star Trek captain who made it so, and an American actor who played a whip-cracking hero on the big screen. And the big question of the week is, what would you pack if you were going on a summer picnic?

0: team, they are in already, munching on the sandwiches and pork pies. Kathy is here with her book of poems. And we have lots of good music for you. Some brand new tracks, as well as some more familiar favourites. 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

0: there we have the latest from Bryan Adams called The 51st State. Hello, everybody. Welcome to Middowns Radio. I hope you're going to stay with us for the next couple of hours, wherever you are. If you're at the Princess Royal Hospital in Haywardsheath, you're very welcome to listen to us on the internal systems there or via the NHS net. If you're listening outside the hospital via our streaming service around the Mid-Sussex area, around the UK, around Europe, around the rest of the world, including the USA. And hello to Suzanne in Phoenix, Arizona, and Marilyn and Ron in Green Bay, Wisconsin. As usual, I have Kathy with me. So, hello, Catherine. How are you today?
1: Hello, everybody.
0: Yeah?
1: Well, feeling the heat a bit.
0: Yeah, a little bit cooler today, maybe.
1: Maybe.
0: Yeah, but are you coming to terms with the heat, are you?
1: I don't know. Can you ever?
0: did Darren pick you up today, this morning?
1: Yes, it's very kind of him.
0: He's been very nice to you, isn't he?
1: Yes.
0: He's been unusually nice to both of us, actually. What are they up to? Anyway, we'll find out, no doubt. So what are we going to be doing on the programme this week? Well, first of all, we've got facts on fruit for you. What is it, Catherine?
1: The tomato.
0: Yeah, we ought to do some of the salad-y stuff, I guess. Now we're hitting high summer. We're going to find out about the tomato, why it's good for us, and some other very interesting facts about tomato. We're going to have a look at the weather to see if the hot weather will continue. We've had, apart from one short break at the beginning of June, more or less constant heat wave about the third week of May. Any sign of a break in the weather? Any sign of the much-needed rain that we need for the gardens and the farms and the countryside and so on? And I think we've got Darren helping us out with that. He's gone and gathered the facts on the weather report, so we shall hear from him. We're going to have our celebrity birthdays, people who are celebrating their birthdays this week, as usual. We're going to have a couple of musicians who are celebrating their birthdays this week. And we have a golden chart topper for you. It's UK number one on the 16th of July, 1985. July 16th of July 85, Catherine, was when Live Aid was on.
1: Right.
0: And I know you were somewhere very specific for that. You weren't actually at Live Aid, but you want to tell us where you were? You know they always say if you were around in the 60s, you couldn't remember where you were. In Kathy's case, it's the 80s. Isn't that the summer you went to Jersey?
1: Oh, yes. Yes, it was. Yes, I'm travelling around Jersey, yes, with my family.
0: Because I remember you telling me you were going around Jersey and all the shops and everything all had, like, in those days, transistor radios on the counter and everybody was listening to the Live Aid concert, weren't
1: they? That's right, yeah.
0: And then didn't you sort of, with your family, watch it right to the... In fact, didn't you tell me that in the morning at breakfast you saw Live Aid start and then you went to the airport, went to Jersey... And then in the evening...
1: Came up and watched it in the hotel.
0: You watched it how it ended.
1: Yes.
0: Yes. Not quite a Phil Collins flying.
1: No, I think my youngest daughter was the one that made it all the way through.
0: But not quite Phil Collins going from London to Philadelphia, but pretty impressive, really.
1: Yes.
0: Verdes Hill to Jersey. All right, so as usual, there's three clues for this. You ready for the first clue?
1: Yes.
0: All right. It's an American female group composed of members of the same family formed in Philadelphia, Pennsylvania in 1965. Their music crosses genres of R&B, disco, pop, rock and Philly soul. All right? So there we are. So you might struggle to remember... Well, you remember where you were yesterday by the sound of it, but you might struggle... to remember who the group was, but you will know the song for one very good reason, all right?
1: Okay.
0: We'll come on to that later, but there you are. That's the first clue. It's an American female group composed of members of the same family formed in Philadelphia, Pennsylvania in 1965, and their music crosses genres of R&B, disco, pop, rock, and the Philly soul. Okay?
1: Yeah.
0: There we are. And then after the news on the hour, I'm going to talk to Kathy about her week. Find out what she's been up to. Probably following on also from last week, she'll give us an update on the sport she's been watching, I would think, as well. And then we're going to have a proper TV choice, which she's going to tell us about some programmes she's been watching. We've got our On This Day feature, where we take today's date, the 16th of July, and look at some things that happened in the past on that date, the 16th of July. We've got our dance around the studio in the dreaded MDR sand pit, and you're welcome to join in at home, at your place of work, up at the hospital, if it's safe for you to do so. Kathy's got the poem of the week, and as usual, we have a big question of the week for you. Do you like picnics?
1: Well, I'd sooner eat a picnic sitting at a picnic table.
0: Right.
1: Which sounds funny, because I don't like getting down on the ground and...
0: Yeah, in the olden days, you used to have take a blanket and...
1: Oh, yes.
0: ...deck chair olden and days. have picnic on the beach or out in the countryside. Because it's been very much picnic weather this weather.
1: Yes, it has, yeah.
0: So, and I know lots of people have been taking advantage of that. So this is our big question of the week. According to the Reddit website, what is the British favourite item to take on a picnic? When you're packing your picnic basket, what is it you've put in it? What would you do? I have a top 10 list of things that people pack into their picnic basket. So, according to the Reddit website, what is the British favourite item to take on a picnic? There we are. Time for some music. Brand new track from Picture This. This is called Take My Hand.
2: Take my hand, and we can go walking, and we can talk about what

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1: When you're on holiday, partying in clubs, on the beach, even on the streets is great. But on your hotel balcony, not so great, especially if you've had a drink.
2: 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This is part of a joint FCO ABTA travel safety campaign.
3: 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Time for the weather report. And this week, Darren of our production team is going to help us out with this. Hi, Darren. You good today?
4: Yeah, cool, man.
3: Have you been watching the football?
4: Yeah, we've been down at our local pub garden with our friends. We threw an all-nighter when England played Mexico.
3: Must have felt like being back in Ibiza with all the weather and all.
4: Yeah, but as Sharon said last week, no pool or sea to cool off in.
3: All right, so what's the weather going to be like over the next week?
4: Okay. Here is the weather forecast for the Mid-Sussex area here in southern England for the next week, courtesy of the London Met Office. There may be showers along the south coast on Thursday with hazy sunshine elsewhere. It will remain breezy by the sea. Into the weekend, sunny spells are expected and it will stay mostly dry. It will turn cooler, but temperatures staying above average, dropping from 28 centigrade on Thursday to 24 centigrade by Sunday. That is 82 to 75 Fahrenheit, that's still decent English summer weather. Next week, plenty more dry weather is expected, no rain I'm afraid, although towards the latter part of July, there may be a greater chance of rain, showers or thunderstorms. Overall, temperatures are expected to remain above average during this period.
3: Thanks, Darren. Still feeling the heat? Here's Glenn Frey.
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0: finished.
1: Have you eaten all your carrots?
0: Yeah.
2: Okay, Dad, but what about your broccoli?
0: Yes, it's all gone, look.
1: What about you, Mum? Have you finished those peas?
3: Yeah, I must sweet corn.
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2: OK, who wants pudding?
3: I do. Oh,
0: what is it?
2: Fruit salad.
0: Oh, my yummy.
1: And if you eat it all up, we might just go to bed on time.
0: Promise.
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5: This is Mid Downs Radio with Paul B and Kathy. We've got our Facts on Fruit item now, and this week we're looking at the tomato. So over to Catherine.
6: The tomato is the world's most popular fruit, more than the banana and the apple. The second and third most popular fruit in the world.
5: The tomato is a cousin of the aubergine, that's the eggplant in American, red pepper, potato, and the highly toxic belladonna.
6: Tomato is a fruit, not a vegetable, because a fruit is the edible part of the plant that contains the seeds, while a vegetable is the edible stems, leaves and roots of the plant.
5: Yeah, I can never quite get my head round that. I mean, where do, for example, the garden peas fit in? It's a vegetable, but it's, you know, it's got seeds. Anyway, the tomato is the fruit. Oh, we've done that bit, haven't we? Tomatoes were first cultivated in 700 AD by the Aztec and Incas. Explorers returning from Mexico introduced the tomato into Europe, where it was first mentioned in 1556. I think Spain was the first one to get the tomato.
6: Tomatoes are rich in vitamin A and C and fibre and are cholesterol-free. Furthermore, new medical research suggests that the consumption of lycopene, the stuff that makes tomatoes red, may prevent cancer.
5: OK, so good stuff for the tomatoes, and we'll find out more after this next track. We're going back to the early 60s with this one. Barrett Strong and Money.
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0: So there we have the Barrett Strong original, covered, of course, by the Beatles on their second album, and just about every other band in, I remember playing in the bands in the 60s and so on, everybody did that one. You're listening to Paul B on Middowns Radio. We're talking about the tomato and why it's good for us and some other interesting facts, so back to Kathy.
1: According to a survey of 68% of chefs, use canned tomatoes for convenience, quality and flavouring.
0: Yeah, I've heard this. Actually, you get more out of... It's a bit like peas. Frozen peas hold on to their goodness better than fresh peas, because as soon as you pick them, they start going off. Same with tomatoes, and it's also more concentrated if you use something like passata, tomato passata in pastas and so on. Where are we? Tomatoes should never be left to ripen in direct sunlight, as they will lose most of their vitamin C. Better to ripen green tomatoes by storing them in a cool place wrapped loosely in newspapers. Did you know that?
1: No, I didn't.
0: Did you ever do that at all?
1: No, my mum always used to leave them on the windowsill.
0: Yeah, apparently they lose all their goodness.
1: Oh, there you are.
0: There you go. Anyway.
1: Ketchup started out as a sauce made of anchovies, walnuts, mushrooms and kidney beans. Ah. Heinz tomato ketchup was first introduced in 1876.
0: Right, and tomato juice is the official state beverage of Ohio. They must grow a lot of tomatoes there, yeah. I guess. Yeah.
1: To prove the tomato was not poisonous, because it is part of the Belladonna family, Colonel Robert Gibbon Johnson stood on the steps of the Salem, New Jersey courthouse in 1820 and ate a raw tomato, and then a few more, without any adverse effects to the town's amazing.
0: Yeah, prior to that, they did use tomatoes, but they cooked them as part of a dish in the belief that the poison was cooked out.
1: Yes.
0: But he proved that it ain't so if you just eat a raw tomato. So tomatoes are very good for us, for all sorts of reasons. In plentiful supply. I was in the supermarket yesterday, and they're looking really good at the moment. So, good stuff. Right, now, we're going to have a look at celebrity birthdays next, I think. But let me remind you of our big questions of the week. The big question of the week is that because it's picnic weather, according to the Reddit website, what is the British favourite item to take on a picnic? If you're packing your picnic basket, what you put in it? And it's a top 10 list for that. And our Golden Chant topper is the UK number one on the 16th of July, 1985. First clue was it's an American female group composed of members of the same family formed in Philadelphia, Pennsylvania in 1965. And their music crosses the genres of R&B, disco, pop, rock and Philly soul. Ready for the second clue?
1: Yes.
0: The single was number one in the charts at the time of the Live Aid concert in July 1985. And now we've managed to get into the depths of your memory that you were in Jersey at the time. You might remember it because I think you were telling me your family used to sing it an awful lot in the car about that time because it was the number one record. So when you were in Jersey, if you can remember back to when that was.
1: Yeah, I'll give it a go.
0: All right. Okay, one more clue coming up. So we're going to have a look at some celebrity birthdays next. But we've got another new track for you. Last week we did an awful lot of the big hitters who were coming out with new albums. People like Madonna and the Rolling Stones and all sorts of people. Following in their tracks, Beyonce's got a new album out. You remember her last album was a big hit where she went all country on us. And I think she's gone back to her roots more on this one. And so she's released a single, and here it is. It's called Morning Dew, and then in brackets, Donk. Yeah, you'll know why when you hear it.
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0: 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For more ideas to get going every day, search Change for Life online.
1: Welcome back. This is Paul B on Mid Dance Radio. I have Kathy with me, and we're going to look at some celebrity birthdays now. These are people who are celebrating their birthdays this week. You ready for this, Kathy?
2: Yes.
1: First up, we have a comedian, an actor, an author, and a panelist, and probably best known for being on the very popular British TV panel show, Would I Lie to You? But he's also had a big success with a new sort of detective series called Ludwig. I think the second series is starting very shortly, isn't it? I'm talking about David Mitchell. How old do you think David Mitchell is this week?
2: I think he must be about 57.
1: He's 54.
2: Oh, right.
1: So not too far off. Next up, we have a British actor who has had a long career, and he's started on stage. He's played in Shakespeare roles. He was in I, Claudius, when he was played the part of who was it? Who would it be? Anyway, he was in that. But he first really came to fame when he took on the role of the captain of the Starship Enterprises when they rebooted Star Trek back in the 80s and 90s. With the Next Generation, which many people still consider to be the best of the series, even better than the original series and so on. He didn't think he would be last more than one season. In fact, in the end, up doing seven plus the movies as well. I'm talking about Patrick Stewart. How old do you think Patrick Stewart is?
2: Oh, I think he must be about 70.
1: He's 86.
2: Is he?
1: He's 86.
2: Goodness me.

0: And finally, a true international superstar who started off being a carpenter in the studios until somebody suggested he give acting a go. And he was in American Graffiti, George Lucas's early films and so on, where he played a truck driver who was challenging people to race and so on. And as a result of that, he got a star role in the Star Wars films, and then later became really famous by being Indiana Jones. I'm talking, of course, about Harrison Ford, who's in that very good Apple series about
1: Shrinking,
0: yeah, about counsellors and so on, you know, about psychoanalysts and that sort of thing. He's very good in that. How old do you think he is this week?
1: Oh, about 75.
0: He's 84.
1: Is he?
0: Yeah. And I always give you someone who's no longer with us, but if they were, they would be celebrating their birthday. This is one of the most powerful political characters in the last 50 years, I would say, or 70 years, I would guess. Started off being regarded as a terrorist and so on, spent a long time in prison in South Africa before he was released to become, when apartheid finally finished and the white government resigned, and they had fair and free elections, and he was elected president, and then promoted the Rainbow Society to stop people taking revenge on the white population. Very successful. I'm talking about Nelson Mandela. How old do you think Nelson Mandela would have been this week?
1: 90?
0: No, he would have been 108.
1: 108?
0: Yes, because he was born in 1918.
1: Wow.
0: Let's have a look at the musical birthday. There's not a lot this week, is there?
1: No.
0: There's some next month coming up, very significant ones, including Madonna and Michael Jackson, who were born not only on the same day, but they were born just 2 weeks apart. But this week, it's quite quiet. So what have we got?
1: Gareth Gates.
0: Yeah.
1: He's 49.
0: Yeah, didn't seem that. Really? 49?
1: Yeah.
0: And who else?
1: Linda Ronstadt.
0: Yes.
1: She's born in 1946. That makes her 80.
0: Yes, celebrating her 80th birthday. We've got two other artists. We want to celebrate their birthdays with their music. Coming up, Martha Reeves of Martha and the Vandellas. And she's celebrating her 85th birthday. And we've got one of her great hits coming up. Before that, Roger McGuinn, who is the lead singer of The Byrds, and he's celebrating his 84th birthday. And this is The Byrds, and one of their great hits, this is 8 Miles High.
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0: You're listening to Mid Downs Radio with Paul B, and I have Kathy with me. And now we've got the third and final clue in our golden chart topper, which is UK number one on the 16th of July, 1985. We've had two clues so far, that it's an American female group composed of members of the same family, formed in Philadelphia, Pennsylvania in 1965. Their music crosses the genres of R&B, disco, pop, rock, and the Philly sound. You ready? Oh, the second clue was the single was number one in the UK charts at the time of the Live Aid concert in July 85. You ready for the last clue?
1: Yeah.
0: It is claimed that the song is about Frank Sinatra. All right? It is claimed that the song is about Frank Sinatra. Now, I think you have more chance of getting the song than you do about the band, but what do you think?
1: I actually haven't got anything coming into my head at the moment.
0: You told me that your kids, when you're in Jersey, driving around Jersey...
1: Oh, Frankie!
0: They sit in the back of the car singing it.
1: Yes, I just heard it. Frankie.
0: And why were they singing it? Because your son is called...
1: Francis.
0: And so it's all about him, really?
1: Yes, there we are. Yes.
0: Do you know the name of the band?
1: No, I don't.
0: You probably don't, do you? Anyway, here we go. On the 16th of July, 1985, here in the UK, this was the number one single. It's Sister Sledge and Frankie.

0: When a stroke strikes, it spreads like a fire in the brain. The longer it goes undetected, the more damage is done. To spot the signs of a stroke, you have to think and act fast. F. Face. Has their face fallen on one side? Can they smile? A. Arms. Can they raise both arms and keep them there? S. Speech. Is their speech slurred? T. Time. Just like a fire, it's time to call 999 if you see any single one of these signs. The faster you act, the more of the person you save. When stroke strikes, act fast.
1: We are coming up to the news on the hour very shortly, and stay with us here on Mid Downs Radio. Find out what Cathy has been up to over the last week. To take us up to the news, we've got the latest from Take That. 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
1: This boogie's in my soul. 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

0: And that's the latest from Madonna, and it's called Dance of Terror. Her new album's getting very good write-ups indeed. The old girl's back on form. Hello, everybody. Welcome back to the show. Paul B here. And we hope you're going to stay with us over the next hour. And I've still got Kathy with me. You're going to say hello, Catherine?
1: Yes, hello, everybody.
0: Okay. And in this half of the show, we're going to be mainly talking to Kathy about her week, find out what she's been up to, and she's going to review some TV programmes she's been watching. We've got our On This Day feature, where we take today's date, the 16th of July, and look at various historical events that happened on that day in years gone by. And we have got the dancer around the studio to keep fit. The dreaded sandboxes around. Kathy might be excused from this, I think, but we'll see. And you're welcome to join in at home, up at the hospital, at your place of work, if it's safe for you to do so. And Kathy's got her poem of the week. And we have still got running the big question of the week, which is, according to the Reddit website, what is the British favourite item to take on a picnic? If you're packing a picnic basket, what would you put in it? And I have a top 10 list for that. So there we are. Right, let's have some more music. This is a new track from Lou Coombs, and it's called Rethink Something.
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1: You're listening to Mid Downs Radio with Paul B and Kathy. We're going to talk to Kathy now about her week, find out what she's been up to. Have you been getting out more this week as you continue to recover from your recent illness?
2: Well, I went out to the Oak Barn, yes. Burgess Hill, because mm-hmm. They had a seafood week.
1: Yes, and you like your seafood.
2: I like my seafood, yeah. It's lovely.
1: Yeah.
2: I had Coquille Saint-Jacques, which is lovely.
1: Yeah. No, they do something virtually different every week, don't they? They like have a theme. Haven't they got a sort of burger night coming up or something?
2: Burger
1: they?
2: Week.
1: Yes,
2: yeah.
1: Week, yeah. So they're good. And of course, there are other restaurants in Burgess Hill that do all sorts of stuff. But you enjoyed your night out. That's amazing.
2: Well, yeah, and the whole point is it's nice and airy.
1: Yes.
2: It's big and airy. And
1: yeah, because you've got to be careful that you don't
2: yes, I'm very vulnerable at the moment.
1: Yes, okay. All right, so what else have you been doing?
2: Well, I made plans to go to Waddesdon in a few weeks' time.
1: Yeah, didn't you're telling me your two daughters, Joe and Jennifer, is it?
2: Yes.
1: Want to spend some time with you, which is nice, next month.
2: Yes.
1: And so they want ideas for days out. One of the ideas you came up with is going to the National Trust place, Waddesdon Manor, which is...
2: it's a bit of a drive. But,
1: yes. Which is a Rothschild's... house, isn't it?
2: The famous, it's lovely.
1: The famous financial family.
2: Yes.
1: And when the last, I think it was an old last of the old ladies that was living in there, when she passed away, they donated the manor and the grounds to the National Trust.
2: Yeah.
1: And the thing is, the donation, the legacy they left with it for its maintenance was more than all the other National Trust properties put together.
2: Yeah.
1: So they can afford to really lavish money on the house and grounds. And I know the gardens, for example, are planted out Victorian style with loads and loads of bedding plants, which most places can't afford to do anymore.
2: No.
1: So it should be a good day out for you, I think.
2: Yes.
1: And you told me you're going to have afternoon tea there as well.
2: Yes.
1: Very nice. And then
2: I'm going to the restored Shoreham Airport.
1: Yes.
2: They've got a lovely ice cream shop there.
1: Well, the ice cream shop is down on bit further down on
2: yes.
1: Shoreham Beach, isn't it? A real Italian yes. ice cream. But I know the Shoreham Airport one is, they've restored it because it's a classic Art Deco building.
2: It is,
1: it?
2: Yeah.
1: And
2: yeah.
1: They've even got the old booking hall, which you can go in and have a look at, which is all done up. And
2: I know.
1: But they've got a really nice cafe there. So.
2: Yes.
1: Well, that sounds like a makings of a good week for you with your girls.
2: Yeah, I've also got the Bertrand Grand Prix to look forward to.
1: You have indeed. Your summer of sport continues. You've got the Belgian Grand Prix coming up this weekend, and you watched Wimbledon.
2: Oh, I love Wimbledon.
1: Yeah,
2: Wimbledon
1: what do you think this year? Was it about to standard?
2: I think so, yeah. I like to see new people.
1: Well, the British guy did very
2: Arthur.
1: Well. What was his name?
2: Arthur Fay?
1: Arthur something like
2: Fury.
1: That. Fury.
2: Fury, yes.
1: Yeah. And yeah, because he got to the semi-finals and he wasn't even seeded, was
2: no,
1: he?
2: No, it's good when it's like that.
1: Yeah, so that was good. And, of course, you got the World Cup. Now, as we record this, of course, we don't know how England are going to do against Argentina. But they've done very well so far, haven't they?
2: Yes.
1: They got past a very talented Norway side. They've really come up in the FIFA rankings and so on. So they gave England a tough game, but they got through all right. So against Argentina, if they get through that, then it's either going to be France or Spain in the final.
2: Mm.
1: And France and Spain play on Tuesday night, don't they?
2: Yeah.
1: So
2: all the pub gardens
1: will be packed again. They are a bit more civilised now. I think it's 8 o'clock, unless it gets delayed, of course, by thunderstorms and all the rest of it. And then we're back to 10 o'clock and all the rest of it. But anyway, good luck, England, on that one. Excellent, very good. Listen, we'll talk about some TV programmes you'll be watching after this next track. We're going to go back again to the 60s. This is a track you don't hear often from the Beatles. It was sort of a part of the Sgt. Pepper sessions, I think, that were never, and it was never put on an album, and then it was put on the back of one of the singles, I think, Hello Goodbye, I think, as a B-side. But it's sort of the Beatles in their psychedelic phase, and it's called Baby, You're a Rich Man.
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0: This is Midtowns Radio with Paul B and Kathy. We're talking to Kathy about her week. Now she's going to tell us about some of the programmes, TV programmes she's been watching. So what have you been watching then, Catherine?
1: I watched the Katie Price one.
0: Yes. Jordan. Called Nothing to Hide, Sky Documentaries.
1: Yes.
0: Why do they keep giving her money to make programmes?
1: I don't know. Well, people are endlessly fascinating.
0: Do you want to explain to perhaps our American friends who Katie Price is?
1: Well, she just sort of became a personality under the name of Jordan.
0: She was a model, wasn't she?
1: Yes.
0: Yes.
1: And she got sort of pushed herself to the front, if you like, and
0: she's an attention seeker. I mean, you talk about influencers now on social media. I mean, she broke the mold, really, because everybody sort of followed what she did, even though she didn't really have much talent at all for anything.
1: No, though, and it's a shame. She's facelifted herself worse, I think.
0: So what's her latest sort of thing about? It's, you know, poor little me again, is it, or what?
1: I don't think so particularly.
0: Yeah.
1: No.
0: What's she talking about? Anything?
1: Just what she's doing now, which is carrying on modelling and photograph.
0: Yeah, so nothing in particular, really?
1: No, she likes having her photograph.
0: Right, let's move on to something. What else?
1: I Get Right.
0: Yes. Now, on BBC One this is, isn't it?
1: Yes. I found that very good.
0: Do you want to explain what it's all about?
1: Well, I don't want to give away too much of the plot.
0: No, but I mean, the basic
1: it's all
0: setup.
1: About this woman who thought she was coming into all her...
0: it's a bit broader.
1: ...dead husband's fortune, and it didn't go like she thought it was.
0: It's a bit broader than that. There's this millionaire who's played by... who plays him? Hang on, I've got some information here. Wait a minute. Darren gave me some information about this, so we get it right. Here we go. It says here, after a business tycoon's death, his wife Sally faces devastating news about his will as the mourners gather at their estate for the funeral. DCI Morgan uncovers a disturbing truth, it says. And then basically all the members of the family gather together, expecting to get a nice sort of legacy from dead husband. But it doesn't quite work out that way, does it? Trevor Reeve plays Jack Wright. You only see him in the
1: He's only on screen for a few minutes.
0: But there's some very good actors in here. Nikki Amuka Bird, Callum Adams, James Fleet's in it. John Sim, who plays Grace in the Brighton Police Series.
1: He doesn't play very nice.
0: No, he doesn't. He's very good. He's very versatile. He can play good and he can play really bad. All sorts of... Gemma Jones is in it. Zoe Tapper, who plays... his wife in the Grace series, she's in it as well. She's not very nice either. It's fascinating, isn't it?
1: Yeah, I haven't seen it all.
0: You don't know where it's going. Yeah. Apparently, it's got very good ratings, and people are talking about it. You know, it's a real water cooler type program. Yeah. What else have we got? Finally, we got Dave Allen, haven't we?
1: Oh, yes, I'd forgotten that.
0: Yeah.
1: Yeah, they just had some... Because isn't it an anniversary?
0: Yes, he would have been 90 this year. And he died just over 20 years ago, sadly. So BBC Four have been running a series of programmes about him, including one about showing some of his routines.
1: Oh, yeah.
0: Yeah, and I think Channel 5 have been running
1: laughing.
0: It does make you laugh. I don't know why, but he just does. He's one of those natural story joke tellers. It just...
1: And it's very Irish humour.
0: It is, yeah. I like the one about the nun outside the pub. I thought that was brilliant, that joke.
1: What was that?
0: And the nun outside the pub who condemns him for drinking and everything like that. And he said, how can you criticise me when you've never had a drink yourself? She said, fair point, on this once I will do it, so I know what I'm talking about. So he goes inside the pub and goes up the barman and says, can I have a double gin in a cup, please? Because she said, can you put it in a cup so nobody knows what I'm drinking? Can you put it in a cup, please? And the barman says, it's not that bloody nun out there again, is it? See, he tells it much better. That's the point, isn't it? But it's good to remind ourselves of you know, a really great comedian. They've also been running some programmes about Rick Mayall, who died, I think it's 10 years ago. I think that's why they're running it. And a very different sense of humour, much more modern sense of humour, but equally a genius, I think. Yeah,
1: I actually saw Dave Allen live at Ringma.
0: Oh, yeah.
1: They used to have live people on it.
0: Like a cabaret type.
1: Yes, in Ringmer, and he was brilliant.
0: Yeah.
1: He's so funny.
0: Very good. Okay, right, thank you very much for all that. We're going to move on to have our today's the day, or on this day, in a minute. But first of all, it's Jamaican sunshine time. Say we've had our fair share of sunshine and heat that will be familiar to the people of Jamaica here. But, you know, more is always welcome from Jamaica. And particularly for Marilyn and Ron in Green Bay, Wisconsin, who are big Jamaican fans. And they would know about a band called Morgan Heritage, who's a family group again. We talked about earlier about the Sister Sledge and so on. This is another family group, been going for some time now. Anyway, the point is they've got a brand new album out and a new single. And this is the single off that album, which sounds a bit as if it was commissioned by the Jamaican Tourist Board. Because it's all about how great Jamaica is, which is fair enough. So here it is. This is Morgan Heritage and Come Feel the Love. Yeah.

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1: 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For further information about GHIC, including the full range of medically necessary state-provided healthcare it may cover, and how to apply for the card, go to the UK Government's Global Health Insurance Card website. You are listening to Middowns Radio with Paul B and Kathy. We've got our On This Day item now. This is where we take today's date, the 16th of July, and have a look at various events that happened in the past on that date. So let's start with Kathy. What have we got to start off with then, Catherine?
2: Well, in 1377, King Richard II, aged 10, was crowned King of England, succeeding his grandfather, Edward III.
1: And the 16th of July, 1439, kissing was banned in England because of the plague.
2: Oh,
1: that wouldn't have been good for time for you then, would it?
2: No.
1: If you were around then?
2: No.
1: Yeah, okay.
2: And in 1790, Congress declares the city of Washington in the District of Columbia as the permanent capital of the USA.
1: In 1911, on the 16th of July, American dancer and actress Ginger Rogers, who achieved fame as the partner of Fred Astaire in a series of popular musicals, was born in Independence, Missouri, in the USA.
2: And in 1935, the world's first parking meters were installed in Oklahoma City in the USA.
1: And on the 16th of July 1945, the first test detonation of an atomic bomb occurs at Trinity Site in New Mexico as part of the US Manhattan Project.
2: And in 1951, the novel Catcher in the Rye by J.D. Salinger is published.
1: Did you read that when you were at school? It seemed to be a sort of the school curriculum, didn't it, that one? 16 July 1955, Disneyland opened in Anaheim, California, the first Walt Disney theme park.
2: Yeah. Didn't realise it was as early as
1: that. Yeah, 1955.
2: And in 1964, the Rolling Stones had their first UK number one single with It's All Over Now.
1: And finally, on the 16th of July 1969, Apollo 11 launches, carrying the first man to land on the moon. I remember that vividly. I was working in Brighton, went along to a social club where they had a colour television. And we watched it on taking off. And when you see the footage of Apollo 11 taking off, it's still very powerful. Whoever set up the cameras and so on, the sound system, bearing in mind it's 1969, did a terrific job. It's very moving indeed. So that's it on this day, the 16th of July.
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1: Don't forget our big question of the week. According to the Reddit website, what is the British favourite item to take on a picnic? And I have a top 10 list for that. Now, regular listeners will know about this time in the show. Sharon and Darren, our production team, think Kathy and I need to get up and have a dance around the studio to keep fit. And you're welcome to join in at home, up at the hospital, at your place of work, if it's safe for you to do so. Kathy's still recovering from recent illness, so they've been kind to her and got her a chair, because she doesn't actually get into the sandbox, you'll be pleased to hear.
2: Good.
1: Do you remember back in the day, late 50s and so on, the hand jive?
2: Oh, yes.
1: Well, you could do, you know, It's radio. You can't show people on radio. but you used to do like hand movements that.
2: No, I'm sure I knew that. I do remember.
1: Danced along to the song, didn't it? Yes. Whatever. So you can do that. Do you think?
2: Right.
1: Okay.
2: Yes.
1: The rest of us have got to get into the sandbox.
2: Okay.
1: This is going back to the '60s. This is Safaris and Wipeout.

0: where we are. There we are. All right, even you've been able to do that one, Catherine. Could have done the old surfboard bit. You know, everybody, like, they pretended they were on a surfboard when they did that.
1: Right.
0: That's okay. Apparently what we were doing in the sandbox. Anyway, listen, Cathy's got to get a poem together, and while she does that, let me give you the answer to our big question of the week, which is, according to the Reddit website, what is the British favourite item to take on a picnic? What would you pack to take on a picnic, then, Catherine?
1: Well, I first of all wrote down cheese and tomato sandwich.
0: Right.
1: But I think the easiest thing to take on a picnic, if you want something nice and tasty, is a pork pie.
0: Yeah, or a scotch egg, maybe. I like a scotch egg.
1: Jake, it's squish, though. Whereas pork pies, if you pack them in, they can, you know.
0: Ever practical. All right, listen, let me give you the top 10 list, shall we? At number 10, a hot flask. Pack boiling water, tea bags and milk in a thermos for a post-meal brew, apparently. Number 6, baked sweets like mini Victoria's sponge, flapjacks or brownies to satisfy your sugar cravings. At number 8, fresh fruit. Grapes, strawberries and apple slices provide a refreshing burst of juice. At number 7, cheese and crackers. Pack some Wensleydale or mature cheddar, Branston pickle and oat cakes, it says here.
1: That's a bit of a fuss.
0: It's interesting, Branston pickle, because Branston pickle's made something of a comeback.
1: Yeah.
0: I remember as a kid, you always had Branston pickle with a cheese and pickle sandwich. And then with the advent of more sophisticated pickles, it sort of went out of fashion, because it's very quite sweet, isn't it? But apparently it's back in again.
1: Right.
0: At number 6, hummus and crudities. How do you pronounce that?
1: Crudities. Yeah.
0: Carrot sticks and cucumber slices pair perfectly with a cool dip, it says here. At number 5, crisps. A bag of salt and vinegar or cheese and onion is a true UK staple. I remember the old days. Remember the old days of crisps, where you've got little packet, little twist of salt in a blue twist.
1: Bag, yeah.
0: Yeah, and then you sort of empty it in and shake the bag. Don't do that anymore, do you? And number 4, pork pies. There you go. Savoury, dense pies with a hot water crust pastry and cured pork.
1: Lovely.
0: But it's got to be Melton Overy pie.
1: Well, it should be.
0: Yeah,
1: that's the best.
0: Yeah, that is the home of the pork pie here in the UK. And they do it. They make it nice and warm with that sort of jelly sort of stuff, don't they? Yeah. At number 3, scotch eggs. There you are. I told you. A boiled egg wrapped in sausage meat and breadcrumbs. Again, it has to be a very good quality scotch egg to be worth it. No good if it tastes like cardboard, really. At number 2, sausage rolls.
1: Oh, I've forgotten sausage
0: rolls.
1: Yeah,
0: these seasoned sausage meat pastries are perfect to eat with your hands. Again, has to be good quality sausage rolls. But at number 1, and no surprise really, is sandwiches. Classic fillings include egg mayonnaise, which I never liked, especially when in the heat, they go off quickly. Coronation chicken, okay?
1: Ooh, lovely.
0: Or cheddar and pickle.
1: Coronation and tomato.
0: No cheese and tomato. Well, you can have cheese and tomato. This is just a few of the examples, I suppose. Interesting, coronation chicken's made a comeback again. Originally, it was developed for Queen Elizabeth II's coronation back in 1953, wasn't it?
1: Oh, I don't know.
0: Using at that time when meat and so on was

0: still on ration, what was easily available. And it's a sort of combination of chicken and what, like ginger and various spices. Wasn't a lot of choice of spices in there.
1: Sort of curry
0: taste,
1: really.
0: Like curry taste, yeah. And then several of the supermarkets brought it back for King Charles's coronation.
1: Oh, okay.
0: And it was only intended to be, I think, for, you know, a few weeks while the coronation was on, but it stayed because it's proved popular again. So there we are. Anyway, sandwiches, whatever your sandwich, tuna sandwich is not on there. You like tuna, don't you?
1: I do like tuna.
0: Anyway, whatever you pack, enjoy the weather while it's here and have a good time by the riverside safely. Or by the sea, or up on the South Downs, or wherever you you go. All right, there we are. Time for Kathy's poem of the week. What you got for us then?
1: Well, it's written by an old favourite, Ken Nesbitt.
0: Yeah.
1: And it's Our Family Picnic.
0: Ah, there you go.
1: My family went out on a picnic. We lugged all our stuff to the park. As soon as we spread out our blanket, it promptly got rainy and dark. And while we were watching our napkins and plates blow away in the breeze, we all got attacked by mosquitoes and plagued and tormented by bees. Our sodas were slurped up by insects, our burgers were eaten by ants, which, once they were done with our lunches, decided to crawl up our pants. We couldn't hold out any longer. We ran screaming madly away and left all our stuff to the insects and rain that had ruined our day. So next time we'll go to the movies, or maybe just go to the mall. That last time we went on a picnic, it was not really a picnic at all.
0: Yeah, part of the reality is there. Dose of reality, do you think?
1: Mm.
0: I'm supposed to be going to the cricket down at Arundel next week. What's the likelihood of the weather breaking just as I want to go to the cricket? Never mind. Anyway, listen, thank you very much for that. You've got to leave us now, but before you do, Darren's got the car ready for you.
1: Yes.
0: You're going to leave us with a thought for the day?
1: Yes. You don't have to share everything about yourself and your life with everyone. Privacy brings a lot of peace. Be selective about who you confide in and share your plans with. Actions and results speak for themselves.
0: There you go. Very wise words. And as usual, you get to choose an Elvis track before you go. So what's it going to be then?
1: Oh.
0: You wanted something like nice and summery and so on. So it was one from one of his films. Viva Las Vegas, yeah. Okay. I think you need to go and lie down in the dark room for a bit.
1: I think I do, yeah.
0: All right, listen, you take good care of yourself, all right? And hopefully we'll see you next week. All right?
1: Yeah.
0: All right.
1: Bye-bye.

some fight. It cost me my very last dime. If I wind up broke, oh well, I'll always remember that I had a swinging time. I'm gonna give it everything I've got.

broadcasting to visitors, staff and patients in the Princess Royal Hospital, Heywood Heath, and in the community. 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

And then we had Snow Patrol and Kylie Minogue with These Alarms, followed by Jack Savarati and Katie Tunstall and Tempting Faith. Some interesting collaborations there, I think. I've got time for one more before I go. And we've been talking a lot about picnics and what we would take or not take with us on a picnic. Here's Carmen Cavallaro with his take on what he would take on a picnic.

0: Did you bring the chicken, chicken, chicken? Did you bring the weenies, weenies, weenies? Did you bring the spirits, spirits, spirits? Did you bring the ham and biscuits too?
1: Check! Chicken, weenies, spirits, biscuits.
0: I'm not sure I...

0: horseshoes. Can't he show him?
1: Ha, ha.
0: How to pitch him?
1: Hooray for Pop!
0: All the boys are just raring for the ball game. Soon we'll see who the champions are this year. Did you bring the coffee, coffee, coffee? Did you bring the soda, soda, soda? Did you bring the cold beer, cold beer, cold beer? Did you bring the cups and glasses too?
1: Jack!
2: Chicken?
1: Weenies?
2: Sarrips?
1: Biscuits?
2: Popcorn?
1: Peanuts?
2: Pretzels?
1: Candy?

And that's it from me for this week. Thank you very much for being with us over the last couple of hours, and we'll be back with you next week. In the meantime, look after yourselves and be kind to others. News on the hour coming up very shortly.

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2: The top stories this hour. Former midwife Donna Ockenden has met families affected by maternity failings at Leeds Teaching Hospital's NHS Trust. She's opened an investigation after her run into services in Nottingham found systemic shortcomings. It'll look into stillbirths, newborns suffering oxygen deprivation and deaths of mothers and babies between 2011 and 2025. Ms. Ockenden's made a promise to both families and staff members.
3: We will always give our very best to ensure that the voices of families and, importantly, staff on the ground are heard, listened to, amplified and acted upon.
2: A group of investors involved in a rescue bid for Thames Water are plotting a legal challenge if Andy Burnham tries to nationalise it. The troubled supplier could run out of money within weeks. London and Valley Water want to buy the firm for £10 billion, but the incoming Prime Minister says he wants to see more public control of utilities. John Boscu Nwogbu's from the campaign group We Own It.
4: 9 out of 10 countries in the world run their water in public ownership. In the United Kingdom, Scotland runs its water in public ownership. There is no reason whatsoever why we should continue to tolerate this model of running water. It should be taken into public ownership.
2: A murder investigation's begun in South Wales after firearms officers attended reports of an altercation outside a property in Newport. A woman was pronounced dead at the scene. A 66-year-old man's been arrested. Russian officials say 8 people have been killed and more than 60 wounded in a wave of Ukrainian drone strikes overnight. Video footage shows 2 warehouses belonging to Russia's largest online retailer, Wildberries, on fire. A 26-year-old died in a car crash in County Antrim. Officers say the man who was riding a motorcycle collided with a car in Doak yesterday afternoon. And Thomas Tuchel says he takes responsibility of England's World Cup exit ahead of their bronze medal match against France later. He's faced criticism for his defensive tactics, even from Donald Trump. From Sky News, I'm Chris Milligan.
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6: Hello everyone. I am Tommy Kennedy, and I host the TK Legendary Vibes on Midtowns Hospital Radio. I still can't believe it's been 50 years of celebrating MDR. 50 years! Where's the time gone? Am I right? So the song that I've chosen to celebrate 50 years is by a legendary artist from the early 2000s as it was released. And this is Rock DJ by Robbie Williams. I have to say, Robbie has done a lot of legendary things. And I hope he does more. Here's to another 50 years.

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1: Hello, I'm Linda Wishart, a presenter on Mid-Downs Radio, and my very varied music programme, Linda's Kaleidoscope, is on Wednesdays at 1 till 3pm. I'm pleased to be celebrating with Mid-Downs Radio on its 50th anniversary. I was trained by the legend Big Al, that's Alan French. It was through him my interest in country music evolved, and one artist in particular, Faith Hill. In 2001, she recorded There You'll Be for the Pearl Harbor film soundtrack. This is my favorite track, and I hope you enjoy it too.

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1: Hello, this is Kenny G. You can hear me on a Friday morning, 10 a.m. till 12, when it's the official start to the weekend. It seriously is. We had it checked and verified. The song that I have chosen to celebrate 50 years of Midtowns Radio also signalled the start of a whole new teen subculture, one which I became very much a part of. The song I've chosen is New Rose by The Damned.

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1: I'm Paul B, and my programme, Tiffin with Paul B, goes out on Midtowns Radio on Thursday afternoons. I'm celebrating Midtowns Radio at 50 with a track from an album that was released a few months after Midtowns Radio started up in 1976. It was voted by critics as the album of the decade. That album was Exodus, and this is Bob Marley and One Love.

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1: Hi, what's good everyone? My name's Hannah Russell and my programme What's Good goes out every Monday 7 to 8pm. I present all the good news that is often overlooked to try and make your Mondays more positive. I'm celebrating MDR50 with a track from 2004, recently hitting the charts again. It's Unwritten by Natasha Bedingfield. I hope you can have a good sing-along to this one, because I know I will.

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1: Hello, I'm Wendy Swinton-Eagle. I host the Simply Redhead Music and Chat Show on Wednesday afternoons from 3 till 5 here on Middowns Radio. My song choice is What a Feeling from the 1983 film Flashdance. It made me dance out of the cinema then, and it still gets me moving now. So I hope you all enjoy it.

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0: Hello, I'm Charlotte and I'm a broadcast journalist and I used to volunteer as a presenter at Mid Downs Radio, and it was such a brilliant experience volunteering there. I learned a huge amount from the team, who were all really kind and welcoming and really knowledgeable too. I went on to work in commercial radio news after that, and it was a really valuable experience for me because I learned a lot about broadcasting on air. I really improved my confidence and it really helped with job applications as well. So I'd really encourage anybody who's thinking about it to volunteer at Mid Downs Radio. It's a great place to learn and cut your teeth in the broadcasting world. 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
1: 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I'm Kevin Payne, and my programme is Totally 80s, the programme that does exactly what it says on the tin. It goes out on Mid Downs Radio on a Friday evening between 7 and 9pm. I'm celebrating MDR 50 with a track from 1984, the very year that I joined the radio station. My track is Skritti Palitti and Woodbees Pray Like Aretha Franklin.

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1: Hi, I'm Cathy and I co-present Tiffin with Paul B, which goes out on Midlands Radio on Thursday afternoons. I'm celebrating Midlands Radio at 50 with a track by a pop legend who in 1976, when MDR opened its doors, was going through a lean period when the big hits had dried up. So this was something of a comeback hit, which went to number one in the UK charts and restored his popularity to this day. So here's Cliff Richard and Devil Woman.

0: all day and all of the night at the Princess Royal Hospital and throughout Mid-Sussex. 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
1: Hello everyone, I'm Gwen Kennedy, Chair of Mid-Downs Radio. It's my absolute pleasure to mark this remarkable milestone of 50 years of broadcasting, companionship and community spirit. 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Your generosity, encouragement and belief in what we do have shaped every moment of our journey. This year, 2026, as we celebrate our past, we also look ahead. 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Here's to the next 50 years. 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

0: Midtown's Radio Hospital Information. The Audiology Department at the Princess Royal Hospital provides a full range of hearing and balance services. As well as clinical consultations, their service includes repair of faulty hearing aids, retubing, ear mould impressions and other minor problem repairs by appointment only. Appointments are normally offered the same or the next day. They can also offer advice if you need help to hear the TV, phone, doorbell or smoke alarm. More information on their postal service, hearing aid battery replacement, lip reading classes and much more is available on the audiology page of the Brighton and Sussex University Hospitals website, www.bsuh.nhs.uk.
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1: 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It also provides specialised and tertiary services across Sussex and parts of the South East, including neuroscience, arterial vascular surgery, neonatology, specialised paediatric, cardiac, cancer, renal, infectious disease and HIV medicine services. As well as providing acute services for the mid-Sussex population, the Princess Royal Hospital is a centre for elective surgery across the Trust area. Other services provided at the hospital include services for the elderly, dermatology, services for respiratory patients, accident and emergency services, intensive care, orthopaedics, maternity and rehabilitation services. The Princess Royal Hospital, Haywards Heath, serving the Mid-Sussex community and people across the University Hospitals Sussex Foundation Trust area.

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1: Protection against measles, mumps, rubella and varicella, the latter more commonly known as chickenpox, has been combined into a single vaccination known as MMRV. It's offered on the NHS to all children from 1 year old in two doses at 12 months and 18 months of age. Far from being simple childhood illnesses, they can have serious and life-changing consequences, such as blindness, seizures, hearing loss, and even death. The vaccination can also save sick days from school and nursery, sparing parents from having to miss work. And it can help to build the national community immunity protection for all ages. For further information about the MMRV vaccination, go to the NHS website or NHS app. This information applies to those living in England only. People living elsewhere in the UK should go to the relevant devolved administration website.
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2: If you get out of breath doing things you used to be able to do, it could be a sign of heart or lung disease or even cancer. 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Tell your doctor.
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0: 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Volunteers are local people who give their time to help others. They enjoy doing this to help improve the quality of the care we offer here at the Princess Royal Hospital. The teaching hospital is also supported by a number of voluntary organisations that generously give their time to raise funds to provide equipment and facilities for patients and staff. If you are interested in joining the friendly team of volunteers or one of the other charitable organisations, please contact Julie Wiseman at julie.wiseman@bsuh.nhs.uk or call the Princess Royal Hospital on 01444 441881.
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Midlands Radio Hospital Information. Throughout your life, your personal details may change for one reason or another. It's very important that the hospital holds an accurate record of these for you. Please ensure you notify your GP of any changes to your personal details, or if urgent, please contact the hospital before your next attendance. If you already have an appointment, then you can call the number on your appointment letter and speak to one of the booking team.

who can update your records for you over the phone. You can also ask your consultant secretary to do this for you. Alternatively, you can tell us in person when you come for your next appointment.

It's that time of year again when people are heading to Britain's camping and caravanning sites to enjoy the glorious countryside. But as you head off for your break, we'd like to remind you never to take a barbecue into a tent, caravan or enclosed spaces because of the risk of carbon monoxide poisoning. Several campsite deaths have been linked to carbon monoxide poisoning from barbecues in recent years. The potentially deadly gas, which you cannot taste, smell or see, is produced when fossil fuels or wood burn without enough oxygen. Campers are reminded never to use or leave smouldering barbecues inside tents, awnings or other enclosed spaces. The gas can build up very quickly to potentially fatal levels in enclosed spaces such as tents and caravans. When you have finished with your barbecue, dispose of it carefully and ensure all the ashes are fully extinguished to prevent a fire risk. Symptoms of carbon monoxide poisoning include headaches, drowsiness, dizziness, chest pains, nausea and vomiting. At high levels, it can cause sudden collapse, loss of consciousness and even death. Anyone who suspects they are suffering from carbon monoxide poisoning should go outside and seek medical help from a qualified healthcare professional and call NHS on 111.

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Over the next hour, I'll bring you the best of soul music. Tracks from Tamla Motown, Stax, Atlantic, Chess, all those great soul labels. So let's go on into the groove with a classic track.

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0: I'm sorry, Mr. Lineker. 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I hope they've got enough blood. We just took it for granted it was there.
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2: For inpatients at the Princess Royal Hospital in Hayward, the hospital pharmacy is on the first floor of the hospital, where it is open from 8:30 in the morning to 5 o'clock in the afternoon, from Monday through to Friday. For outpatients and other visitors to the hospital, there is a pharmacy on the ground floor of the hospital by the cash machine, which is open from 9 in the morning to 6 o'clock in the afternoon on Monday, Wednesday and Friday, and from 9 o'clock in the morning through to 7 o'clock in the evening on Tuesday and Thursday, and from 9:30 through to 1:30 lunchtime on Saturday and Sunday.

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1: Every 90 seconds in the UK, someone is admitted to hospital with a brain injury. This might be due to an accident, road traffic collision, assault, fall, stroke, brain tumour, or meningitis. These are just a few examples. Life can be knocked off course in a few seconds, with a sudden and lasting impact on the individual as well as for their family and friends. Headway Sussex are the main organisation in this area who can provide ongoing support and services to individuals and their families experiencing brain injury to help navigate the way forward in a world that can seem uncertain and very different. We understand the challenges that can be faced when dealing with brain injuries. 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We are there to talk to you and your family, to help you understand more, and to tell you about how Headway Sussex can help you. 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

Welcome to Catch a Smile, a celebration of music from the island of Jamaica. I am Paul B, and I will be with you for the next hour. Whether it is ska, or rock steady, or dancehall, or indeed reggae, you will find it all here on Middowns Radio. So let's get the show off to a cracking start with this great track.

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1: We've got the creator of DJ Music with us music tonight. It's the man who gave you hits like Wear You to the Ball, Wake the Town and Tell the People. I'm sure he'll tell you about the rest. Brothers and sisters, for the music maker from Kingston, Jamaica, good gracious me, it's you all!

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Well, that's it for me this time round. You have been listening to the great music of Jamaica on Catch a Smile with Paul B. Many thanks for listening. Coming up next is the news on the hour. Stay with us on Middowns Radio for great music and entertainment all of the day and all of the night.

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For the next 60 minutes, sit back and

Hello there, this is Kevin Payne at Nick Downs Radio 1350 AM, playing a whole hour of the music of Mr. Phil Collins. This is Kev's classic artist, a part of a 10-part series on Nick Downs Radio. And we started off with the number one song from January of 1983, a cover version of the old Supremes number, of course, You Can't Hurry Love. And plenty of Phil Collins with and without Genesis to come over the next 60 minutes. Invisible Touch, Against All Odds, and Turn It On Again.

So here we are together for an hour of the music of Mr. Phil Collins. On his own with Phil Bailey, with Marilyn Martin, with Genesis. Take your pick. They're all here in the next 60 minutes on Mid Downs Radio. A gentleman, of course, who's not just a fine purveyor of singles, but's made a good album or two in his career as well. Face Value, But Seriously, No Jacket Required, and Dance Into the Light. All albums from Phil Collins, and you'll hear tracks coming up from those albums over the next 60 minutes. I'm excited. Hope you're excited as well, as we continue with Genesis back in 1980, right back to the early days of Phil Collins. You'll remember that he took over the lead role from Peter Gabriel. And there he was in the top 10 in 1980. Turn It On Again. You've heard Sussudio from 85. And Two Hearts from the movie Buster.

0: So, do you have a favourite Phil Collins track? Have you heard it yet?
1: It's one of my favourites, I think. Turn It On Again. Still to come, Easy Lover, Invisible Touch. Probably I Can't Dance, if we can fit it in. Certainly Dance Into the Light, Against All Odds, and Separate Lives with Marilyn Martin as well. A whole hour of the music of Phil Collins on Mid Downs Radio, 1350 AM. And I mentioned a few moments ago some excellent album material from Phil, of course, over the last couple of decades. This was an album that came out in 1989 called But Seriously, and featured number one American stateside singles Another Day in Paradise, I Wish It Would Rain Down was also in there, Something Happened on the Way to Heaven, and Do You Remember? The music of Phil Collins. A whole hour of the good stuff on Mid Downs Radio.

But seriously, we'll be hearing more from that album a little bit later on. I Wish It Would Rain Down was a chart hit for Phil Collins back in 1990. Kev's classic artist today is Mr. Phil Collins. We're going to take three excellent love songs for you next. And I'm going to ask you a question about the third of those love songs. So get yourself a pen and a piece of paper handy. No prizes, just for fun. I'll ask you a question about the third in these trio of love songs, all right?

Mid Downs Radio remembers some of the great music of Mr. Phil Collins. And they didn't come much better than that on the Love Song front. Three excellent trio of love songs against all odds from the Taylor Hackford film Against All Odds. He persuaded Phil to record the title track to that. And that actually became his biggest selling American single. In the middle, my favourite love song from Phil with Marilyn Martin, number four in 1985, Separate Lives, and then A Groovy Kind of Love. And here's my question for you. Got your pen and piece of paper? Yes, you have. Good. Okay, who recorded the original version of A Groovy Kind of Love back in the mid-1960s? Who recorded the original version of A Groovy Kind of Love back in the mid-1960s? A song that Phil took to number one, and they took, I think, to number two. It was they as well. So who recorded the original version of A Groovy Kind of Love back in the mid-1960s? We'll listen to a couple more classics from Phil Collins.

Mira Phil's most successful singles in America from 1 to number 10. Against All Odds was his biggest seller in 1984. Separate Lives with Marilyn Martin at number 2. Another Day in Paradise, you're hearing it in the background, at number 3. Easy Lover with Phil Bailey, that's coming up shortly at number 4. You Can't Hurry Love, we opened up the programme with that at number 5. Sussudio at 6, Two Hearts at 7. One More Night, we'll be playing that for you as well at number 8. That's All Genesis at 9. Groovy Kind of Love at number 10. Those are the top 10 singles on the Billboard listings for Phil Collins. The genesis of Genesis began in 1966, this book tells me, at the Charterhouse School with Peter Gabriel, Mike Rutherford, Tony Banks and Anthony Phillips. After numerous shifts in personnel, the group signed to Charisma Records in March of 1970. 5 months later, when they needed a new drummer, they advertised anonymously in the Melody Maker. Of the 14 people who auditioned, they chose a 19-year-old former child actor named Phil Collins. Gabriel, who'd sung a majority of the lead vocals, departed in August 75, and when the search for a new lead singer proved unsuccessful, Collins stepped into the position. Hackett left in June 77, reducing Genesis to a trio. A year later, they had their first American top 30 hit, Follow You, Follow Me. In 1981, inspired by his divorce, Collins poured out his feelings into his very first solo album called Face Value, and that produced two top 10 singles in the UK, I Missed Again and In the Air Tonight, which were both also American top 20 singles as well. So, let's hear a track. Well, let's hear the track, I guess, from Phil's first solo album back in 1981, Face Value, In the Air Tonight.

Groovy kind of love in the mid-1960s. The song that Phil took to number one in 1988 from the movie Buster. The original version was done, yep, you got it, by the Mindbenders. Full marks, that man.

It's only when you start compiling a whole hour of the music of Phil Collins that you remember what a great love song he made over the years. One More Night from No Jacket Required. Phil Collins, an hour of the music on Middays Radio, 1350 AM. My name is Kevin Payne.

0: Well, Cyndi Lauper did the original version of the song, and back came Phil Collins from his 1998 hit album. That's True Colours, with a little bit of help from American producer Babyface. That's an unusual combination.
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0: Back to the loud stuff.

And that's just about it for another episode in the exciting series Kev's Classic Artists. Today we've been featuring the music of Phil Collins with Genesis, Without Genesis with Phil Bailey, and with Marilyn Martin. Title track, 1986 album for Genesis, Invisible Touch. Before that, Easy Lover, that's how rock and roll should be in my opinion. Number one song from 1985. Kev's Classic Artists on Middowns Radio. Last track.

Just a flesh in the night. Just a soul among billions. 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

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I don't want you back.

0: 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Coming up next, the news on the hour. 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

0: Stay with us on Middowns Radio through to midnight with Paul B and Chill Out Saturday. Many thanks for being with us. This has been the late session on Middowns Radio and Chill Out Saturday with Paul B. Come out next is the midnight news, and after that, the night shift will take you all the way through to dawn with music to relax to.
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